0: And I don't get sad very often, but that'd be one thing that would make me quite sad. Anyway, I thought we should get out. Beautiful day here, and I just mostly want to keep up to date on what's going on, because there's so much happening that if I wait more than a few days, it'd just be like, I can never get caught up. Like, I'd have to do a 3-hour video, so I'd rather come out and do an hour-long video now than a 3-hour one in a few more days, just to keep caught up. And, of course, in my last video, I talked about how the Houthis invaded Saudi Arabia in sandals and pickup trucks and took over and destroyed almost all of Saudi Arabia's oil production facilities and transportation facilities. And no one did anything. There was like nothing.
1: Zero! Zero!
0: And Saudi Arabia even attacked its own people. Very deja vu to October 7th, when Israel said they were attacked and by a bunch of people in hang gliders. And so it's people in sandals and pickup trucks or hang gliders, and they just destroy everything. And so this is quite obvious, and it's become even more obvious now, because there was some speculation. Oh, I see Ciela's with us now. Got all the old matches coming. All right. They were saying that the U.S. was going to attack Yemen. Donald Trump left Camp David, went back to the White House, the Masonic White House, had a big decision to make. And the decision was, yeah, they're not going to do anything. Trump called off the attack on Yemen at the last minute. His advisors changed his mind. The New York Slime reports that the strikes against the Houthis were close to beginning, with target lists approved and bombs being loaded onto U.S. warplanes when Trump pulled back. Most of the president's inner circle opposed opening another front in the Middle East, citing energy insecurity and overextension. Wow, Natch is like running ahead with Ciela. I don't think apples came. It's way too hot for apples. But yeah, look at this. Natcha, I've never seen you like this before. I don't know what you got. You got me on these bulbs every day, and I can't stop running around now. I feel awesome. Yeah, me too, Natcha. It's the best. But no one knows about it. Anyway. So the guys in the sandals with the pickup trucks continue to take over everything in Saudi Arabia. I'll get into that in a second. It's been quite a bit more. It's so incredible with AI now. Like, just a year.
2: Something very interesting is happening in India. The issue of virus existence and germ theory is essentially on trial in one of the Indian high courts. However, it appears that the case has gained more publicity than the officials anticipated. And just after I published my last update, the first hearing was removed from YouTube. It was thought that the government were going to ignore the order to produce their evidence, but in a new development, they have submitted a response to the court. We have read the document, and it is nothing less than extraordinary. In this video, I will provide an analysis of the key points and explain how the state of India is now caught between a rock and a hard place. Are they going to dig a deeper hole in their efforts to uphold the virus model, or will they try to shut down the damage by employing legal technicalities? And watch until the end to find out who is joining the next round of action in India as the case goes international.

0: In early 2020 New Zealand, my husband Mark and I had a violent wake-up call with the onset of the COVID-19 fraud. It inspired us to speak out, following the realisation that the tyrants had no clothes, or at least no pandemic. Similarly, in India, the state's draconian measures against the population instigated pushback from those seeking the required scientific evidence. Naturally, over time, the like-minded doctors and scientists forged alliances throughout the world to further the knowledge base and help advance refutations of the narratives. So when Dr. Tom Cowan suggested the Settling the Virus Debate statement in 2022, an international group of 20 doctors and scientists put their names to the document. Included in the signatories were three of our colleagues in India and their efforts to expose the COVID fraud and the wider issues of virology and germ theory subsequently reached the Indian court system. The situation in India is somewhat unique because their public interest litigation channel allows issues such as virus existence and the validity of germ theory to be examined in a public court. While only the most naive would believe that government-run courts are designed to deliver justice, they can still be a useful tool to force the so-called experts to show their hands. For example, when Dr. Stefan Lanker's measles virus challenge went through the German courts in 2015, an establishment microbiologist was forced to admit that no paper purporting to demonstrate the existence of the virus had adhered to the scientific method. These sorts of public revelations are huge and can awaken large numbers of people to the foundational pseudoscience of not only the virus model, but also alleged infectious epidemics and the use of vaccines. So, what is happening in the High Court of India at the moment? First, let's have a look at a flashback to April 2026 when I provided my last update on the developing situation. Fast forward to 2026, and with no scientific evidence coming from the various Indian authorities, there has been a significant development. In February this year, the tenacious scientist Jitendra Banjara presented a petition to the High Court in India requesting evidence for both the existence of viruses and the germ theory of disease. If we look at the list of respondents, we see that it includes not only the Union of India itself, but the Director General of the Indian Council of Medical Research, the Director of the National Institute of Virology, and the Director for the National Centre for Disease Control. In other words, all the big names from whom the public would expect to have the required evidence on hand. After all, these are the organisations and individuals that push lockdowns, vaccines, pharmaceuticals, and various other measures in their apparent war against microbes. The introduction of the petition reads as follows. By way of this public interest litigation, the petitioner is hereby seeking direction from this honourable court to direct the concerned respondents to immediately provide substantial evidence and perform real-time practical demonstrations to prove the claimed particles are real physical entities as disease-causing particles called viruses that living microorganisms, i.e. bacteria, fungus, protozoa, nematodes and others, cause disease. Furthermore, the reality of immunity and immunization as per the claim and narrative of medical microbiology respectively. The germ theory of disease is the base of inhuman national health policies and a waste of taxpayers' money, putting human life in danger in the name of prevention and control measures. Hence, absence of the proof of the germ theory of disease, the petitioners seek to direct the immediate shutdown of medical microbiology. We would certainly agree with our colleagues in India that medical microbiology in the mainstream format is a dangerous field that is used to promote vaccines, antibiotics, and the fear narratives of the germ hypothesis. The onus is on those claiming to have evidence for such things to show their hand, especially when most countries are propping it up with billions of dollars of taxpayer funds. And while Jitendra Banjara brought this to court as a lay litigant, when the judge asked about his background, he was able to report that he trained as a medical microbiologist and completed a master's in science in the discipline. After Jitendra Banjara presented his petition to the High Court in February, the judge ordered that the counsel appearing for the respondent, Union of India, as well as for the respondents, state, pray for and are granted 4 weeks' time to file their replies in the matter. Well, 4 weeks came and went. All that was heard back was the following. In other words, as it stands, the petition and its claims against both the virus model and germ theory remain officially unrefuted in India. Back to the present day, and in early September, Jitendra Banjara finally received a response. Keep in mind that the judge had ordered a 4 week deadline for the response, and yet half a year has now passed. But like most governments, when no popularity or revenue is able to be exploited, they are never in much of a hurry. In any case, I can now show you the official response, and I think it has been worth the wait, because we can all see what the emperor is wearing. The filed document from the state of Chhattisgarh was authorised by Dr. Kim Raj Somwani, the Deputy Director for the Directorate of Health Services in Chhattisgarh. The number of fallacies in the 6.5 pages of preliminary submissions is quite extraordinary, and here are some of the highlights. Paragraph number 5. It is submitted that, as per the information of the answering respondent, the petitioner is only a microbiologist, and he does not have any such expertise or scientifically proven evidence to lodge that the germ theory of disease is the base of inhuman national health policy, a waste of taxpayers' money, and putting in danger human life in the name of prevention and control measures. You heard that correctly. The state claims that Jitendra Banjara does not have any expertise concerning the germ theory of disease because he is, quote, only a microbiologist. Would Deputy Director Sonwani make the same claim about New Zealand microbiologist Susie Wiles, who promotes germ theory, advocates for lockdowns and recommends vaccines?
1: The world is on fire, and I don't think people realise that.
0: Ironically, the corporate media sought the, quote, expertise of Wiles in 2020, and she claimed that I was not suitable to comment on the PCR as a diagnostic tool because I was only a doctor. It is patently clear that ad hominem attacks are fallacious and do not constitute evidence during scientific debates. They do indicate that the person making them is struggling to produce anything of substance in their arguments. And we only have to go to the next claim by the Indian state to see the introduction of another fallacy. Paragraph number 6 states, it is respectfully submitted that the present matter relates to the complex field of science, medicine, and public health policy, and the Honourable Court must defer to the wisdom of the specialised bodies, like the Indian Council of Medical Research, Central Drugs Standard Control Organisation, and the World Health Organization. This is a classic appeal to authority fallacy. Instead of producing the evidence that has been requested, the state dismisses the matter as too complex for members of the public to assess. It is claimed that we must defer to government departments and the WHO. Apparently, the high wizards that occupy these positions will decide on what the truth of the matter may be.
2: Because I represent science.
0: Since 2020 in particular, millions of people in India and other countries have realised that alleged government health agencies and the WHO promulgate attacks on humanity through fake pandemic narratives. Appeals to authority are bad enough. Appeals to nefarious institutions that sustain the pandemic industry are even worse. The next part of paragraph 6 is in response to the request for the state to perform public scientific experiments that demonstrate evidence of viruses. The state claimed, it is further submitted that the petitioner has no legal right to pray for relief of performing a systematic real-time practical demonstration in the petitioner's occupied laboratory venue to prove that the claimed particles or microscopic depiction are disease-causing particles called viruses in a real scenario. This is simply kicking the can down the road. Instead of working towards a solution, they have attempted a retreat into legislative technicalities. And if the state reports that it cannot be compelled by the petition to perform the required experiments, why not let us know if and where the experiments were ever done? However, the state was not finished with their criticisms and then continued with a further ad hominem attack in the form of, the petition is only based on the personal apprehension of the petitioner and it lacks genuine public interest and it constitutes a gross abuse of the judicial process. This is also an unwarranted assumption fallacy. The state has provided no evidence that the issue lacks public interest. In fact, it is on the contrary. Jitendra Banjara's video appearance in the High Court had over 700,000 views and was one of the most popular cases of all time before it was unexpectedly taken down from YouTube. By all accounts, many people are very interested in whether there is any evidence for face masks, lockdowns, quarantines, and vaccines. With regard to the petition pointing out that the germ theory of disease remains unproven, the state's response in paragraph 11 was, "The petitioner should first prove his theory to the scientific world, and public interest litigation cannot be invoked to make such allegations on the basis of personal misapprehensions." Aside from the further ad hominem attack, this is another fallacy in the form of shifting the burden of proof. The state was asked to provide evidence for germ theory. It cannot turn it around and claim that the challenger is obliged to prove a negative. Instead of providing any evidence for germ theory, the state simply asserts in paragraph 14 that it is submitted that the link between microorganism and disease is not a speculative theory, but a verified scientific fact established through rigorous experimental protocols. As we have been saying, reference required! We have been examining the key papers from the time of Louis Pasteur and Robert Koch, and none of them demonstrate the germ hypothesis while adhering to the scientific method. Speaking of Robert Koch, in the following paragraph, the state continues along the same line with the following. It is submitted that there is a scientific proof how germ theory is established, which is mentioned herein below. Koch's postulates. This is the foundational medical standard used to prove a specific microbe causes a specific disease. It is unknown whether the state is being disingenuous here or whether they actually believe that Koch's postulates have ever been satisfied. Clearly, Jitendra Banjara and every other critic in this field know all about Koch's postulates. Additionally, most of us would accept that the postulates are scientifically formulated with a falsifiable hypothesis. However, inevitably, Koch's postulates are not fulfilled, most often failing to get past the first postulate that is, the microorganism must be found in abundance in all organisms suffering from the disease, but should not be found in healthy organisms. The state then claims that molecular detection techniques such as the PCR, quote, satisfies modern legal and scientific standards of proof. That would only be so if the form of alleged proof is permitted to rely on circular reasoning. There can be no evidence of viral genetic material unless a virus is shown to exist first. Otherwise, all that has been created is an unfalsifiable circular loop where genetic sequences of unproven prominence are designated as viral so that their subsequent detection can be claimed as evidence of the imagined virus. Paragraph 16 of the response fares no better on the scientific front, as the state claims, it is submitted that there is further scientific proof that microbes respond to specific drugs. They have missed the point here completely. Microbes responding to drugs has nothing to do with microbes being the cause of disease. We've been over this ground many times, including in my video, The Truth About Antibiotics. Similarly, the state makes the error of thinking that drugs called antivirals equates to evidence of viruses. For an explanation of this mistake, they could consult Virus Mania or watch my video, The Truth About Antivirals. The next claim by the state has to be seen to be believed. They say that in vivo evidence and clinical trials, under Indian law, no drug or vaccine enters the market without passing rigorous phase 1, 2, and 3 clinical trials. These trials generate empirical data comparing the drug against a placebo, statistically proving a significant reduction in microbial load and patient mortality. Dr. Kemraj Somwani, who signed off on this document, has surely committed an act of perjury here. Where is the data that shows vaccines save lives overall when compared to a genuine placebo? Unless the state of India has unpublished long-term data that supports vaccine safety and efficacy, somebody's lying.
3: One of us is in deep trouble.
0: Paragraph 17 makes the claim that legislative acts such as India's Pharmaceuticals, Drugs and Cosmetics Act 1940 is, quote, legal proof that the state recognizes the necessity of targeted pharmaceutical intervention against pathogens. One would suspect that a lawyer came up with that gem. On a scientific and logical front, it is a complete non sequitur to claim that such a written act means that pathogens or disease-causing microbes exist. On a wider front, legislative acts do not need to have any relationship to biological reality. On the contrary, they are tools for governments and their corporate allies to control populations. The state's entire document provides not one scientific reference to back up their claim that virus existence and germ theory are beyond reproach. Instead, they have fallen into multiple logical fallacies and simply parrot mythological stories about a phony war on germs and the fairy tale that drugs and vaccines saved the day. Hence, it was not very surprising when one of the state's final remarks was, "It is further submitted that the instant petition is not maintainable at the behest of the petitioner, and as such, it could not be said that the instant petition is for the benefit of the general public." Indeed, all states have their own idea about the quote, benefit of the general public, and it was on full display during the COVID-19 event. It involves suppressing and punishing dissenting voices. It involves making people engage in rituals, such as wearing face masks and avoiding physical contact. It involves segregation of communities and threatening employment at the point of a vaccinator's needle. And if the people still won't go along with it, the state benefits involve brutal militarized actions in its war against humanity under the guise of a war against germs. This situation is being called out for the monstrous fraud that it is. In India, Jitendra Banjara and the team will be providing a rejoinder to the state's response. They will also be countering the state's claim that the petitioners lack the credentials to challenge the scientific orthodoxy. In fact, I'm pleased to be able to announce that some international allies have agreed to lend support to this case in the High Court. Christine Massey, my husband Dr. Mark Bailey, and myself have all formally joined the action in India. The officials will not be able to deny that Christine Massey has collated well over 300 responses from the world's most powerful health and research institutions, and that precisely none of them have been able to provide scientific evidence for germ theory or virus existence. Overall, Jitendra and his team have achieved great success by getting the case this far. The world can see that the health officials and institutions have no evidence for their claims about germs, pandemics, and vaccines. It is rare for these discussions to even enter into such a public forum, and it looks like a checkmate. If the germ promoters try to argue their way out through legal technicalities, it will indicate that they have no real answers. On the other hand, if they do try to cite any scientific evidence, it is almost certainly going to be something that has already been exposed as pseudoscience. The next round has now started, so please stay tuned for more updates on this developing situation. If you enjoyed this video, please visit supportdrsam.com

0: In his 1979 book, Messengers of Deception, Jacques Vallée warned that UFO cults and disclosure narratives were being manipulated by psychological warfare units to shift human belief systems toward authoritarianism. In his recent book, Volume 6, he shares his journals documenting his interaction with today's disclosure movement groups, and he is highly skeptical. Vallée has long argued that if a hidden group, either human or non-human, wanted to control human society, they would project a myth, a cover story, to hide the truth. And the disclosure movement is being groomed by the military with the Nazi occult alien narrative, which is mostly lore with a little bit of historical truth. The story goes like this.
1: The Thule Gesellschaft and the Vril Society were two German secret societies that officially joined together in 1919. That same year, a small group of them met in a secluded lodge with psychic mediums Marie Orsic and a woman known as Sigrun, who received visions in an unknown language for the construction of a flying machine. They believed the visions were coming from the Taurus constellation. The unknown language turned out to be a secret German Templar script. It was translated and given to German engineers. According to the raw material, the Germans formed an alliance with a reptilian species known as the Orion Group, and this would have been their first recorded contact. In 1923, Hermann Oberth published a book about spacecraft development entitled The Rocket to the Planetary Spaces and founded the Society for Space Travel in 1927. Hermann Oberth claimed that he and his team were helped by people from other worlds. The RFZ-1, Germany's first circular disc aircraft prototype, was designed in 1937. Continued contacts with the Orion Group led the Germans to explore Antarctica in 1939, where they expected to find Shambhala, the Aryan homeland, and a passage to the inner Earth, known as Agartha. Months later, they invade Poland, and World War II began. During the war, UFOs that became known as FUFA...
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1: The descriptions of Die Glock were very similar to the ancient Vedic descriptions of the Ariane Vimana space crash, and both were fueled by a metallic liquid that included mercury. In 1945, two German submarines were captured off the coast of Mar del Plata heading to Antarctica. According to Russian military historian Dmitry Filipovich, an operation began in 1942 to transport thousands of personnel, including top German scientists and engineers, to an underground base in Antarctica known as Station 211. An estimated 120 German U-boats were unaccounted for after the war. Classified maps were found with instructions to the underground base, which was referred to as Agartha. If this becomes the official narrative, then it is certainly a psychological operation. Vallée argues that the UFO phenomenon is a consciousness-altering force that has shaped human culture over millennia through symbols, absurd theater, and psychological manipulation. And if you tell people an alien shared a UFO schematic via occult seance with German engineers during World War II, and everything we've seen since is the result of their breakaway civilization, it interlaces the UFO subject with a socially toxic one, disabling critical thought. And it ignores the data showing this bizarre interdimensional force has been manipulating human consciousness since the dawn of history. Greg Reese reporting.

0: of deceit. Telling the truth is a revolutionary act. It's the David Knight Show.
1: As the clock strikes 13, it's Monday the 21st of September, year of our Lord 2026. Well, I've said it before, and I'll say it again. Trump is the GOP's Jimmy Carter. You know, history doesn't repeat, but it certainly does rhyme. Let's look at the rhymes. We've got oil embargo. We've got massive inflation. We've got Iran humiliating a president. And then you can add to it phony wars, FDR-like expansion of government and presidential power, and unprecedented levels of corruption. But bottom line, it is the economy, stupid. And when you look at what just happened over the weekend, we have a Republican senator in Kansas. Kansas has voted for a century for Republicans for Senate. It's been since the early 1930s, since a Democrat was elected senator. And yet he got booed at the state fair by farmers and ranchers who know what he's doing. And consumers are booing what they're doing as well. And we'll take a look at the Ed Sheeran apology tour. We'll be right back.

Well, you don't need me to tell you that fuel is skyrocketing. Everybody knows this. We got people putting up memes one after the other. And in some places, it's a lot worse than it is in other places. But it's bad everywhere. And you know what comes after the SPR? That used to mean the Strategic Petroleum Reserve, but Trump is emptying that out and

0: possibly destroying the places where it was saved. Because who needs it anyway? It's become a political football, and it was never designed for that, and it won't be able to survive that type of massive drawdowns that both Trump and Biden did. Now, when Biden did it, he was criticized by Republicans, but not when Trump does it. Well, what comes after SPR? Well, I think what comes is another SPR. Skyrocketing prices and record prices. How about that? SPR, skyrocketing prices at a record. Or we could call it the SRP, skyrocketing record prices. Anyway, as this is an article from the New American, rising fuel prices are stressing out American motorists. Well, it's stressing out people who buy food at the grocery store. And we said this from the very beginning. If you shut down the Strait of Hormuz, this isn't even trying to figure out what this is going to be. We've already had this in living history for many of us. Now, it was 50 years ago. But we saw what happened throughout the 70s because of the OPEC oil embargo. And about the only positive thing we can take away from this is to try to save some of your wealth and gold. And that's going to happen again. It's already happening. And so in this article, they got a picture of a pump, $8.50 for diesel, $6.50 for premium. That's one of them. That's not the highest prices, of course. You go take a picture of something in California. People are losing sleep as these price increases have yet to fully affect grocery prices. There is a delay on all of this. They said the fuel crisis, let's just understand, this is a Trump crisis. It was his fuelish war that started all this. Absolutely unnecessary. Not in the interest of America at all. In the interest of Israel only. The fuel crisis is also creating pressure on farmers. Some farmers are on the verge of closing their operations because of diesel costs. Trump doesn't care about American farmers. He only cares about Argentine farmers, doesn't he? Well, this is what Marjorie Taylor Greene was talking about, $7 a gallon gas in her area.
1: Ready? All right, I'm in Central Florida. Diesel is almost $7. And gas, regular gas, is $4.79. Americans did not vote for this. They cannot afford it. It is going to crush our economy. And it's only just getting started. Look. I cannot believe we're paying taxes to a government that is doing this to us, especially when we voted for, gas under $2. That's what we were
0: promised. I can't believe you supported Trump after 2020, Marjorie Taylor Greene. You're as big a problem as anybody else. You do this stuff and you come back. Who knew, right? You didn't figure it out with 2020, what this guy was about? Come on, 2020 is hindsight, right? You should have been able to see this in 2020. Well, we still have people, though, on the train making excuses like Marjorie Taylor Greene was making a few years ago for Donald Trump. Here's Sebastian Gorka lecturing you that if you care about gasoline prices and the price of food, you're not a real American, says a guy who didn't come to America until he was 38 years old, Sebastian Gorka.
2: You know what? I don't really care about the price of gas because the price of gas will be cheap when we win, which will be soon.
0: Yeah, right.
2: It's not about the midterms. It's about dealing death.
0: You're not going to win the election or the war.
2: To kill Americans. If you think that's less important than the price of gas, you're not an American. End of story.
0: You're killing us as it is. Come on. What is it? Iran was not a threat to us. They were a threat to Israel. And they didn't have a nuclear weapons program. They had been abiding by the inspectors. Then Trump attacked the nuclear program that they had that was civilian, according to the nuclear inspectors. And he said he completely destroyed it. But that wasn't the issue. It wasn't ever about destroying nuclear weapons. It was about destroying Iran for Israel.
3: And more than them being a threat to Israel, they were more a threat to the Greater Israel Project.
0: That's right. That's right. They were in the way of the Greater Israel Project. The Greater Israel Project wants to take over Iran. They want to reduce it to rubble, like they have done to Gaza, like they are doing to Lebanon. And these Nazis in Israel are the ones who are calling the shots. And so you got people out there making fun of this, saying, well, maybe it's because this is Babylon Bibi. Trump announces a 50-year loan option for gas station fill-ups. This is Remember, that was a solution to housing being too expensive. Let's not take off regulations that are artificially inflating the price of houses. Let's not do anything real. Let's give people a 50-year loan. Yeah. Indebted servitude for your entire life. Other people put up memes. One of them was a guy pulling up at a gas station. He gets out of his car and the guy says, "Can I help you?" He says, "No, I'm just looking. I can't afford to fill it up." And we look at California. This is a picture of a sign in California. Love's gas station. Diesel, $12 a gallon. Unleaded, $11.89. And I don't think that that is, I mean, is that premium? Of course, every gasoline blend in California is a custom blend because of government. Government constantly breaking our legs, picking our pockets, making life unlivable. It is government at every level in every state, isn't it? So when we look at this, it's unpopular war against Iran has become even less unpopular, says New American. It started with only a 52% approval rating. Now only 34% of people approve it. What's the matter with those people? Are they hardcore Zionists? Like, you don't have to be Jewish to be a Zionist. Some of the worst Zionists are nominal Christians who have rejected Christ for Israel. Tim Burchett is blaming the high costs on gouging by oil companies. He said they're ripping us off. Well, the profit that they're making, they are making a huge profit right now. It is a windfall profit. Profit used to be around $15 a barrel or about 35 cents per gallon, usually. But now it's $117 per barrel, not 15. So, and 278 cents per gallon. Nearly an 800% increase in what is going on, he said. Well, the Wall Street Journal reported oil companies have increased profits this year several times over. When you look at the amount of profit that they're making and what's happening to their shares, first of all, Marathon and Valero's shares are up 85% so far this year. Phillips 66 is up 60%. And then their earnings are up record amounts. Marathon earned $5 billion, quadrupling its profits. Valero is up by fivefold. Phillips 66 more than fourfold. Why is this happening? Well, because what is happening is you have people are pricing in. They're, you know, part of it is price gouging, but part of it is what the customer is willing to pay. And look, folks, we don't have just a domestic market here. And that's why when you've got somebody like Tim Burchett saying, well, let's just ban diesel, that's really not going to fix anything. In the first place, it's the same type of situation that we had with Trump in 2020 when he locked everybody down and you had farmers who were destroying food on their farm because they couldn't get it to market in the proper form. Or we had toilet paper shortages because the people who were making toilet paper made a lot of it to be consumed in industrial settings, I guess we could call it. settings. Anyway, these gigantic rolls that are out there. And so they weren't selling it in the kind of rolls that people use in their homes. And they didn't have any way to switch it over. Same situation with diesel. Because of where the stuff is manufactured. So they manufacture diesel in some refineries and they ship it to other places. And that means that other areas of the country are bringing it in from other places. And that's the way the supply lines are set up right now. You just can't break all the supply chains all at once and reorganize everything. That's the disaster that Trump imagines when he does his tariffs at the border. He's just breaking supply chains yet again, like he did in 2020. Who knew, right? Who knew he would do something that crazy and stupid and authoritarian again? Well, the reality is that they're looking at this stuff and the pricing of diesel and these other things is based on the fact that they're looking down the line and they understand there's nothing in the pipeline coming. This is it. And so this is kind of a bidding war of what people have out there. So there's a couple, two factors, really. How fast the tanks are being drained, and how high the price of the pump will rise before somebody stops buying the diesel. And guess what? There's going to be a lot of people who will pay a lot of money for all of this stuff abroad when you look at the fact that Saudi Arabia has cut off Europe now because of Trump's war. No fuel coming into Europe from Saudi Arabia, big supplier. It's about 7% of their fuel. And if you go back and look at the OPEC oil embargo of America, it was because we were being punished for what we did for our greatest ally, Israel. And so OPEC cut off our oil. That was 15% of our supply. Now, because of Trump's war, Europe has lost 7% of their supply. So what happened when we had the OPEC oil embargo? Was it only America that had an issue? No. No, because we got on the global market and we said, hey, we'll buy it from some other place. And so it was a global shock to the system. And the same thing is going to be true of what's going on with Europe. If you cut off 7% of their oil, they're going to start shopping around other places and bidding the price up. It's just that simple. You got a artificially created shortage yet again by Donald Trump, the guy who bankrupted six casinos and now is running America like one of his casinos. The world is running short about 5 million barrels a day, thanks to Trump and to Israel. Evidently, that was the plan. And so if you ban the imports, the exports, rather, of diesel, I don't think it's going to make that big of a difference from a practical standpoint. You've got Senate Majority Leader, however, John Thune said that he was open to the idea. Well, we'll see what happens after the election. Not everyone thinks halting diesel exports is a good idea. One senior economist at a commodities trading platform, Ninja Trader, is among them. This is Tracy Schuchart, a senior economist. And she said a diesel export ban would have the opposite of its intended effect. It's kind of like when they lower short-term T-bills, you see that the interest rate that they charge for 30-year mortgages goes up because people look at it and they say, well, that lowering of the interest rates by the Federal Reserve is going to be inflationary. So I need to charge more for my 30-year loan. She said Gulf Coast refiners export a record volume because Europe and Latin America lost 30% of Russia's refining capacity to Ukrainian strikes and then lost the rest to Moscow's July export ban. So the marginal buyer of American diesel sits in Rotterdam and in Santos, not in Pennsylvania. Pulling U.S. barrels off of the market does not lower the global price. It raises it. And the U.S. retail pump still prices off of the global market. That is reality. Whether Trump likes it or not, we are not this self-contained economy. Folks, you may like the idea of that, but the practical way of what is happening is the fact that we have established a very complicated supply chain of global trade. And we don't have the ability to maintain this if we just cut everything off. That's Trump's big idea. That's a big, stupid idea. If you're going to go to war and say, well, we don't want to have these anything from China anymore, what are they going to do? Well, they cut off your rare earth minerals because they'd already cornered that market. Now, that market was something that was developed by the United States. It was actually a subdivision of General Motors. It's called Magnatech. They invented the rare earth magnet. And they pretty much had that technology to themselves. I mean, they immediately started reducing the size of electrical components in their cars when they developed in 1983. The alternators got a lot smaller. And then they started licensing that to other people. But then you had in the 80s, GM got into trouble because their core business of selling cars, they weren't doing a very good job of that. So what they did was they liquidated Magnatech. They sold it. And the buyer was actually a shell corporation for the Chinese government. The two biggest owners of it that owned 60% combined were two sons of the Chinese dictator. And the U.S. government did not look at that, even though it was something that was highly critical to the military. They allowed the Chinese to get the technology. And it's the technology that Magnatech had. It's not the fact that these rare earth minerals are rare. They're everywhere. It's the technology to refine them that is rare. And so we allowed the Chinese to get that and to establish a monopoly. And everybody knew they had a monopoly. They knew they could cut it off vindictively if we did something about trade, and they could cut off the supply of these magnets that had become so crucial not only to consumer goods, but also to military goods. They knew they could cut that off. And so what does Trump do? Same thing he did with Strait of Hormuz. He just, like a bull in a china shop, he goes straight in. Now, the smart thing to do, if you were thinking about it, would be to, we still have that technology. We can make this stuff. We just don't process it here. Part of it is because it was a very dirty process. And we had, and still have, the largest mine that produces these rare earth minerals anywhere in the world. So we had the biggest mine. We had all the technology. We gave that away. And we shut down the mine because of pollution. Rather than changing the process to minimize the pollution, rather than embarking on some kind of a program to allow this to be built internally in the United States, Trump just cuts it off because he goes to war with China. And that's what he's doing globally with fuel. So again, as the New American points out, there's a lesson here on the Ukrainian front, at least. The U.S. has been the primary crutch holding up the Ukrainians and extending this war. Americans have nothing to gain with the perseverance of this war. And by the way, neither do Ukrainians. People have said this from the very beginning. We're going to fight Russia to the last Ukrainian. Look at how they're decimating the population. Look at how they're kidnapping, bludgeoning, shanghaiing these people to go to the front lines. And they're now getting middle-aged men. And their wives are taking pictures of them basically locked up in a bus, being carted away to die. Everybody's crying because they know it's the last time they're going to see their husbands. This is not in anybody's interest. Zelensky's doing this. And while that's happening, he got tens of thousands of Jews flying in to take land in Ukraine. What is going on with this stuff? Everywhere you look, we're being had by these Zionists. And they're not just Zionists trying to take over Israel, Lebanon, Gaza, Iran. They're trying to take over other countries and are doing it as well. They've taken over our country, by the way. When will they start to do something other than bribe our crooked politicians? The Midwest is bracing for a diesel crisis after Exxon's Joliet refinery suffers a disruption. What happened? They had a temporary power outage from the electrical grid. Remember on Trump's very first day, he said with Project Stargate, he said, I told these guys, we've got an old, decrepit electrical grid. You can't rely on it. And it's vulnerable to attack and it's unreliable. So I told them, you know, the solution is you got to build your own power generators right at your facilities. Well, his solution is not to do anything to fix the refineries. And again, I don't think that's the role of the federal government, but they could help by getting out of the way of some of this stuff. Usually the federal government, rather than giving a subsidy, which is always their approach, government will make two mistakes rather than admit to one. And so rather than getting rid of regulations and things that get in people's way of producing, they will subsidize whatever they like because there's money in that for them. The people they give the subsidies to will be more than happy to give them campaign contributions. So what we wind up with is in the Midwest, this major refinery went offline this week after a power outage, adding to global refining disruptions. You know, we said this from the very beginning. I remember when I was working with a group about environmental issues. And at that point in time, the very first state law to mandate renewable energy resources, solar and wind, was coming online in Colorado. We were part of a lawsuit against the state of Colorado to stop that. We lost, unfortunately, and everybody lost because of that. And so our argument with it was that you have to have a backup of real power plants. Because when these things go up and down their power outage, it's not only do you have to have something that's there to stabilize the grid, because as we see with this refinery, you got a lot of complex industrial facilities that rely entirely on a stable grid. If that grid even varies and you get brownouts, you have to take the entire plant down. And as we see with this refinery, it's going to take many days to get this thing back up. Sometimes equipment is damaged, but it is a very, very slow process to get the thing back up and running when you don't have a consistent power supply. And the renewable energy sources really are not very good at doing that. We've had a rolling blackout in the Iberian Peninsula to prove that. And that was something that happened that was a major cascading blackout over the grid in reaction to the unstable electrical input from solar farms. They have a different characteristic than generators do. And so this is a ExxonMobil facility that was producing 275,000 barrels a day. They also had some floodwater that had overwhelmed a pump at the plant. And then the power went down as well. They traced the power outage to ComEd's primary and secondary lines supplying the refinery, said it had fully restored electricity by Thursday. Power restoration, however, doesn't mean that fuel production has resumed. It will take many days for that to get back up. And that's the way this is going, as we have a decaying infrastructure. But Trump has decided that he was going to play his nationalist games and America, America when it comes to tariffs. But it's Israel, Israel when it comes to war. And so he's put America's best interest and the fundamental basics have been put on the back burner. Spot diesel prices in the Great Lakes area are now highest in the country at $240 per barrel. Think about that. So Goldman Sachs commodity expert warned earlier this week global diesel crisis could tighten gasoline supplies as refiners prioritize the higher margin diesel production. So they will actually start making more diesel and less of the fuel that doesn't pay as much. But, you know, we heard Sebastian Gorka say, well, if you're an American, you shouldn't be complaining about high gas prices. It's un-American. Go back to wherever you came from, Hungary or wherever it was. By nearly every metric, he says, so it's all going to be fine when we win the war. We're about to win the war. Really? By every metric, the U.S. is losing the Iran war. We've heard from Gorka, we've heard from Trump that we're winning it. But folks, they are just gaslighting you. If we didn't have that movie from Hitchcock, this would be the moment at which we should coin that word, gaslight. That's what they're trying to do to you at the pump. That's how Roger Marshall got booed at the Kansas State Fair. He said, gas is cheaper now under Trump. Seriously? Seriously? Do you drive a car and fill it up yourself? Does your chauffeur tell you what the situation is for the limousine when he fills it up, Roger? This is absolutely insane, but that's the disrespect that they have for us. They'll look at you and lie to your face.
3: War is peace. Gas is cheap.
0: The new Orwellian slogan. Yeah, why didn't Orwell think of that? That's true. And the bottom line is, by every metric, we are losing. And here's one metric that should be pretty important. The number of troops that have been killed in the Iran war. It turns out that they have underreported that by about 20%. Yeah, more American troops have died in the Iran war than the Trump regime has revealed. At least 22 service members have been killed in the conflict, said five U.S. officials familiar with the Pentagon's internal casualty accounting data. This was told to the Washington Post. That's four more than the 18 they admitted. And then a sixth U.S. official who spoke to the Post said 23 troops have died during this war in the Middle East. So what can we depend on? Will they tell us the truth even about the casualties? No, of course they won't. As a matter of fact, though, you know, we had Donald Trump, who was very upset about the Iraq war. You know, we were lied into the Iraq war. They told lies about weapons of mass destruction. History rhymes, doesn't it? And he was furious, believed that George W. Bush should be impeached. I agree with him.
4: The war in Iraq, we spent $2 trillion, thousands of lives. We don't even have it. Iran is taking over Iraq with the second largest oil reserves in the world. Obviously, it was a mistake.
5: So
4: George Bush made a mistake. We can make mistakes, but that one was a beauty. We should have never been in Iraq. We have destabilized the Middle East.
5: But you still think he should be impeached?
6: I think it's my turn, isn't it?
4: You do whatever you want. You call it whatever you want. I want to tell you, they lied.
5: Okay.
4: They said there were weapons of mass destruction. There were none, and they knew there were none. There were no weapons of mass destruction.
5: All right.
0: you did the same thing when you became president. How about that? He knew there was no weapons of mass destruction. As a matter of fact, he was bragging about having destroyed all the weapons of mass destruction that now we have to have this endless war for. He said, I destroyed it. So when was he lying? Was he lying when he said he destroyed it? Or lying when he said that it wasn't destroyed? Who knows? This is a guy who, he lies for a living. That's the bottom line. 60% of voters said Trump made the wrong decision in taking military action against Iran. It's wrong from a pragmatic reason, but it's really wrong from a constitutional, legal, moral, ethical basis. That's the key thing. When asked about the president's plan for peace, 71% of voters said the Trump administration doesn't have a clear strategy for ending the war. Yeah, what does it mean to end the war? I'd like to ask that to Gorka. You know, Gorka is allowed to make these ridiculous statements and nobody ever calls him on it. Please define for us what it means to win a war. So, there is no plan, just like there wasn't any plan for the Strait of Hormuz. And when you look at what is happening in Russia, massive waves of drone strikes and missile strikes on the day of their election. The drone and missile strikes going into Moscow from Ukraine. And it's kind of interesting. People say, well, it's messed up the sham election of Putin. Why is it a sham? Well, because anti-war candidates are banned from the ballot in Russia. Totally not like America, right? We ban and punish anybody who even criticizes this war, criticizes Israel's war. That's the way we are. Not only does Trump ban people out of the Republican Party, like Massey, but of course the Zionist billionaires spend him out of office as well. That is what we see here in this country. Well, consumer sentiment is in the dumps despite a solid economy, says Goldman Sachs. A solid economy? I think the consumers can see where this stuff is headed, even if he can't. And just understand, your happiness is not about what happens to you, hopefully. We hope that you got joy. That's what Christians talk about, the difference between joy and happiness. Joy is based on hope, and hope is a confident expectation in what Christ has done for us. We're going to take a quick break, and we'll be right back.
6: 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You might want to hear it in your pod. You'll owe nothing and be happy. Ain't got no cash, ain't got no car, but 24 booster shots in your arm. Oh, nothing. Be happy. You can't even buy shit in the store because of your low social credit score.

0: You will own nothing and be happy. Be happy and eat the bugs.
1: This is actually our first stop in what you see up on the screen right there, which we're calling the Send Me Tour. You know your book of Isaiah.
2: This is the ultimate in hypocrisy.
1: The Lord said, who will I send? Lord, I'm here. Send me. Send me. And if you think about it, across the 250 years of our country...
2: I can't stand this scripture-twisting murderer.
1: 250 years of this core and 250 years of the country, there have been men and women who raised their right hand and they said, send me. Send me to go fight the Redcoats. Send me to go fight the Communists. Send me to go fight the Islamists.
2: Send me to fight Israel's wars.
1: Send me to go fight whatever threats threaten our nation for the next 250 years. If we don't have Texans like these out there on the front lines, we don't have a republic. So we need the nation to raise their right hand and say, send me. I'll serve something greater than myself, God and country. I'll swear an oath to something timeless, the Constitution, that doesn't bend, it doesn't break, and that we swear that oath to defend.
2: Yeah, you bend and break it all the time. This guy makes me sick. And Michael Yon is sick of him as well. He is a veteran. He says, do not let your children be war-slaved, says this veteran. The so-called Secretary of War is a Zionist shill. His body is painted with tattoos about Zionist jihad, and he's masquerading as Christian jihad, calling for crusades against Muslims. And so the bottom line is, it's always the same thing, a different hand. All big wars are about one or all of these: routes, resources, or ideology, says Michael Yon. Hegseth is a condom for Zionists, a whiskey-slugging faux Christian. Well, you know, I gotta say, I would fault him for his murders, not for his alcoholism, but in process of genociding Americans. The idea is to genocide our children and the rest. 99% chance this draft will expand to include women. And if you saw that clip there, there's several women standing there in the front line. Even though Hegseth is all about men, he wants to have testosterone tests and all the rest of the stuff, he's more than willing to send women to die. He's more than willing to draft them as well. Imagine sacrificing your children to a whiskey-guzzling, low-intelligence Zionist and Satanist like him. And I got to say, the thing that bugs me about this so much is the hypocrisy of send me. Hey, send yourself. Send yourself. Send BB's kid. Send his son. Send Trump's kids, Eric and Barron. Send Ben Shapiro. They're all the right age to go. Why don't you send them? But they don't, do they? As a matter of fact, the reality is more like this.
3: I love you, BB.
4: Oh, you're cute. Now go fight Iran for Jesus.
3: Okay, BB.
4: What a fool.
2: That's right.
5: I'll fight them to the last American. Die for Israel.
2: Yeah, and when you look at what these people are doing, they think that they are going to force the hand of the Lord Jesus Christ and force his second coming by doing this kind of stuff. Look at this. U.S. military leaders tell troops Trump is waging war to bring forth a second coming. Yeah, that's basically what they're implying. And it's a little bit more specific than that. You've had War Pete talking about the Third Temple for quite some time. I think we should call it the Turd Temple, because there's absolutely no use for a temple. Christ put an end to sacrifice. Go read your Bible, Pete. Go read your Bible. Read Galatians. Read Hebrews. It's a superior sacrifice. They're celebrating Yom Kippur. They're putting their sins of pedophilia and genocide and mass murder, they're putting them on chickens and then waving the chickens over their heads before they kill the chickens. It's not possible for the blood of bulls and goats or chickens to take away sins. The economy that was happening there, like all the Old Testament, all their sacrificial system in the Old Testament was looking forward to the sacrifice of the Lord Jesus Christ. That was what it was a picture of. You reject that, And there, when you neglect so great a salvation as the book of Hebrews, written to Hebrews for this very thing, because you had Hebrew Christians who were turning back to this system of Judaism, even at the time of Christ. And that's what the writer of Hebrews, many people believe it was Paul, was actually saying to them. But this message was lost on War Pete, and evidently lost on the church that he goes to that's supported by Doug Wilson.
1: And today, Jennifer and I and others had a chance to go see the Western Wall of the Temple Mount, the Western Wall tunnels, so much of the Old City. And as you stand there, you can't help but behold the miracle before you. And it got me thinking about another miracle that I hope all of you don't see too far away. Because 1917 was a miracle. 1948 was a miracle. 1967 was a miracle. 2017, the declaration of Jerusalem as the capital, was a miracle. And there's no reason why the miracle of the reestablishment of the temple on the Temple Mount is not possible.
2: They were not miracles. They were actions by corrupt politicians who'd been paid off. The love of money is the root of all evil. And so now you should pay more money to Israel, says Paul White, the spiritual advisor to Donald Trump. Actually, he's a Chabad Lubavitch Kabbalist, according to his wife. But here she is saying, you need to send 10% of your income to honor a secular nation state of Israel. Folks, not all Israel is Israel. Israel was and is the believing people of faith who follow God, who follow the Lord Jesus Christ at this point in time. That is Israel, not this secular government that is over there. Well, it is not just Gorka and Paula White and Pete Hegseth who hate us, but it is also Grok. Grok and Gorka, get them confused here. A couple of bots. But this is what somebody asked, and we've seen this variations of this many times. You ask Grok a hypothetical situation. If you could save 100 Christians or one Jew from a burning building, which would you pick and why? You can only choose one side. Answer in 10 words or less. Grok said, I'd save one Jew. Unique heritage outweighs numbers. Well, they don't have a heritage that I would want to emulate, quite frankly. It is a heritage that disparages the humanity of everybody that's not part of their club. Their club that presumes that they have a genetic connection to Abraham, which they are afraid to put to the test. And so I don't care much for their ethnic racist superstate. And I don't care much for the idea that some people are better than others. That is the height of idealism, or elitism, I should say. And it is absolutely criminal. Well, Massey explained his strategy for going after Hegseth, but I think his articles of impeachment were excellent. And I think what he exposed Mike Johnson for is a duck. Hey, if he acts like a duck, he walks like a duck, and he talks like a duck, he's a duck. And Mike Johnson has ducked responsibility. He's ducked his duty. He's ducked the Constitution. He ducks questions that are put to him. And now he's about to become a lame duck. Never had a more lame speaker anywhere, ducking everything that comes out of him. No more lame speaker than Mike Johnson. And he does all of this for Trump, the GOP's Jimmy Carter. Well, now they're telling us that a major war is coming, says Steve Watson. He's writing from the UK. He's talking about what they're doing in Britain as well as in Germany and other places in Europe. They want a war. They're pushing for this war. They've been pushing for this war for quite some time. You know, they started pushing for this war back in the 1990s, pushing with NATO against Russia. They continued to push against Russia even after the Soviet Union fell. And so it has been passive aggressive for a very long time. And using surrogates to fight the Russians, and now it is escalating. At what point is Russia going to fire back? The British government is dusting off a classified Cold War manual telling households to stockpile this and tins and bottled water at home. State media is putting out articles debating whether the country is mentally prepared for war. Yeah, they've been telling us this for a long time, and they've been telling Russia to prepare for war as well. The classified government war book is being rewritten for the first time since 2004. The old document set out how ministries would keep food moving, communications open, and government itself functioning if conflict reached the homeland. But after the Cold War, this thing was mothballed, but now they're bringing it back because we are in a fourth turning. Trump is a one-man fourth turning. Every fourth turning, every four generations, you have massive economic upheaval, usually accompanied by war. The previous fourth turning was the Great Depression, World War II. Now Trump is bringing on a greater depression and World War III, a one-man fourth turning. And as Salenti has always said, when all else fails, they take you to war. That's why you usually have a war coinciding with massive economic disruption and a fourth generation that is sick and tired of the dysfunctional, corrupt institutions that they see. So households are being told in Britain to prepare to go without power, water, or the internet. The cabinet office checklist is blunt: bottled water, non-perishable food, essential medicines, a first aid kit, a torch, a power bank, spare batteries, and a wind-up or battery radio. So we're now back to duck and cover, because we got a duck and cover GOP that won't stand up to this tyrant. He was boasting about the fact, he said, I got so much power, I could ban fishing if I wanted to. Oh, he's trolling you. He's joking. Yeah, I remember when he joked about shooting somebody on Fifth Avenue, and then he got millions of people, tens of millions of people worldwide shot with that mRNA injection and killed them. Yeah, he jokes, doesn't he? Again, they said the campaign will not be your duck and cover stuff. No, duck and cover was always the plan to save themselves and let the rest of us die. When you look at national security, I like the way they to see them abbreviate it, NATSEC. Well, I look at that and I see national secrecy, things that they don't want you to know, because if you did, you'd probably lynch them. And so that's really what national security has become. It's become national secrets, scandals, and crimes they don't want you to see. And it's all about saving themselves and letting you die. Chief of Defense Staff Sir Richard Knighton has said, in my 35-year career, this is the most dangerous period I have known. Well, that's because they've been making the world more and more dangerous and pushing for this war with Russia for 35 years, haven't they? And pushing for war with Iran for 35 years. The BBC this week said, war may be coming. Are we psychologically ready? BBC said, it's not the tanks that you need to worry about. It's the cutting of cables on the ocean floor. It's the hacking into systems of which so many things depend. After 80 years without war on British soil, she said, I don't think we're psychologically prepared, said the BBC. You have a retired general there. Compared the moment to those Edwardian summers before 1914, when there was a lot of talk of war, but the notion of actually going to war seemed so far-fetched as to be beyond belief. Yeah, well, this has been a slow train rolling, hasn't it? You know, I talked to Gerald Salenti, even off the air. He's so depressed all the time because he can see this thing happening. Yeah, it is like the summers. The quiet summers before World War I broke out. And just like World War I, it is absolutely unnecessary. And it is absolutely crazy that people would do this. Professor David Betts of King's College London writes, Watson said, argued that Whitehall is hardening the homeland against domestic fracture while using a Russian invasion narrative as a political cover. Yeah, they have been at war with their own people for quite some time, haven't they? They have invited an invasion of their country. They have made native Britons second-class citizens. All of this is happening. They have been at war with their own people for quite some time. You get in trouble if you fly the flag of Britain. And just look what happens here. We got Rashida Tlaib flying the Palestinian flag behind her and waving it and what do they call it? Ungulating. When she wins. Then you've got Brian Mast, who is parading around in his IDF uniform. And you had a similar situation happen with somebody who just got elected who's from Mexico. Right? You got all these different people descending on our country who want to loot it and who want to take it over. Where are the Americans? Nowhere in sight. The people who are Native Americans have no spine in Congress whatsoever. They're a bunch of facile crooks. So again, the threat in Britain is not external, but internal. It has to do with the way our society is now configured. Highly fractured. Divide and conquer. That's what they were planning on doing. Low trust, highly fractured, highly politically functionalized, which is leading us increasingly and inevitably into a civil conflict. And you know, when you look at this left-right political divide, the reason that exists is because we have said government needs to solve every problem. The reason that exists is because we said not only does government have to solve the problem, but it has to be solved at the highest level. We got to make a federal case out of everything. And even worse, we need to make it not just a federal case. This is something that needs to be done by a benevolent dictator in office. And nobody can agree who the benevolent dictator should be. Should it be Donald Trump? Should it be Gavin Newsom? Should it be Hillary Clinton? Should it be Lala Harris? Who should that person be? Well, I say none of the above. We shouldn't have a dictator. If we didn't have so much power in Washington, if we didn't have so much power usurped into the White House, it would be a non-issue, wouldn't it? Pretty close to that. What they're concerned about is domestic conflict, and they perfectly understand that that's completely politically toxic for them to say so publicly. So you have all the anti-Russia preparation, which is absurd, but it is convenient as a pretext. Musk has said as much. He said, if you have a large and growing, rapidly growing group of people whose beliefs are antithetical to Western beliefs, at some point there will be a reckoning, especially when they've marched through the institutions and taken them over from the top. So, this is a country that is not capable of fighting a war against Russia. The British Army has been ordered to pause most non-essential collective training for UK-based units on standby. No live fire work, no Apache drills, because the Ministry of Defense's day-to-day budget cannot cover fuel costs and ammunition costs at the current prices. What if they had a war and nobody could go because they couldn't get gas for their tanks that use gallons per mile, right? Of course, they'll just send missiles at each other. That's the reality of what's going to happen. A state cannot fund tank training is not a state that is war ready. A state that tells families to buy their own water while it funds mass settlement and the welfare load that follows is not serious about cohesion either, says Steve Watson. The gravity they will name is Moscow, but the gravity they will not name is a society that they pulled apart and then briefed to stockpile against the dark. That's what's really happening everywhere in the West. It's happening in the UK, it's happening in Germany, happening in France, you name it. Every one of these European countries and America as well. As one commentator on Murray Rothbard account, and of course it's not Murray Rothbard, somebody used his name, said, imagine doing everything right by working hard, being frugal, saving money for almost 40 years to retire comfortably. Then the government robs you of 30% of your net worth in 6 years, plus all the cumulative taxes that you paid. And Americans are being robbed blind. That's right. That's one way to look at the inflation and the spending that got kicked off beginning in 2020 when Trump was president. It was continued under Biden and then continued again under Trump. He started this back in 2020. Why would anybody think that he was not going to continue to do this? Just wait and see. I'll just say that you think you've lost 30% of your purchasing power in just 6 years and of all your savings and investments. Just wait to see what war does. There is, for these people, like Hegseth and Trump, war is a game. And war is something that they profit from, but you will not profit from it. War is the lifeblood of the state. It is the death of society. And that's what these people intend to do. Of course, we have there for all of this and to usher us into the fourth turning and to accelerate it. The bankers have picked the Rothschild bankers, by the way. They've been his bankers for a long time, going back to Wilbur Ross and his casino bankruptcies. They put the king of bankruptcy in charge of your country, our country, to bankrupt it. Yeah, this New York City Democrat. Well, we got some comments here I want to get to before we take a break here. Southern Citizen said, you can see the stores are running out of stock because of the gas prices. Yeah, yeah, I've seen that as well in a lot of stores. Some empty spots already starting to show up. Defy Tyrants, 1776. Trump heavily invested in oil, making billions by screwing Americans. Absolutely did. He has done this over and over again. Insider trading. And, you know, he has traded, I think, over 30,000 trades. More than all of the people in both houses of Congress combined. We talk about insider trading and the Pelosi Act. He went nuclear on Josh Hawley when Josh Hawley said, we need to apply those insider trading statements on the presidency as well. How dare you? You're nothing but a Democrat shill if you're going to get in the way of him grifting the country. Guard Goldsmith, Liberty Conspiracy. Good to see you, Guard. He said, Besant says that all Iranian airlines, quote unquote, will be shut down worldwide. Is the U.S. in a declared war? How much piracy and hijacking can these fools do? Yeah, exactly. Freetard said they're going to Ukraine us as well. I agree. That is the plan that they want to do. They have gradually rolled this out, and look at how that thing unfolded. You know, not only was it in Kosovo, going back to that, but it was the coup, and then as they said, well, we have a right to secede from Russia, and but the Russian-speaking, Russian cultural areas, the Crimea and other places, do not have the right to secede. They do not have a right of self-government. And so they shelled their own people in a civil war before the Russians attacked. I'm not excusing what Russia did. I think that no matter what the provocation is, you don't attack first. But they were attacking their own people. They had not attacked Russia, but they were attacking Russian-speaking people. Well, when we look at how this is happening here, oh, I got some more comments. Sorry. Thank you. Denver Attaway, power outage, eh? Just like Enron and power plants shutting down for maintenance to jack the kilowatt per hour price up thousands of percent. Yeah, I agree. Ren 3284, the MAGAs will say, at least gas is still cheaper than under Biden. They can't say that about diesel anymore. I don't know if they can even say that about gas, but they'll say anything even if it's not true. I mean, we've seen the MAGA people say, well, you know, when interviewed at a rally, they said, well, you know, Trump ended 8 wars. Which wars did he end? Can you name one of them? Hey, Rose, can you name one of these wars that he's ended? She couldn't say it either. And then he pulls out a map. He says, can you show me where Iran is on the map? The guy didn't know that either. Certainly didn't know anything about our history going back to 1953 and the coup that we instituted against Iran. We have always been the aggressor against Iran. Always, folks. Forget about this 47 nonsense. It wasn't 47 years ago. That was a response, a blowback to our overthrowing their government and putting in a ruthless dictator that was trained by the CIA Mossad. That's the Shah of Iran. Pezzo Avante, 1776, says, our local state legislator put out a video on her Facebook page. Red alert. Governor Josh Shapiro's Pennsylvania Department of Health is trying to implement new regulations, 502 pages. Today is the last day to comment on the proposed regulations. Well, I can only imagine what he's doing. You know, when you look at, there's all this freak out about measles that's going on everywhere, and it's purely manufactured by Josh Shapiro. And you'll see things like, well, there's somebody had measles that was on a plane or this or that someplace, and now they're concerned because there's going to be an outbreak. And it's like, well, if measles was a virus, as you say, if measles was contagious, as you say it's the most contagious of diseases, why is it that these outbreaks don't materialize? It's kind of interesting, isn't it? Anyway, it only shows up in government statistics when they use PCR tests that are elevated at levels. Pezzo Avante, 1776, says key proposed changes include expanded entry powers, allowing health authorities, there you go, it would be about health, to enter apartments, schools, and private buildings as necessary, quote unquote, to conduct investigations upon presenting credentials. School protocols would require schools to provide unobstructed private access to students for contact tracing, with staff prohibited from interfering. Well, there you go. You play stupid games. You elect a Zionist pharmaceutical guy as governor. And that's what you're going to wind up with. But this is the last day for you to push back on this. He also says medical record access, granting the department direct access to patient medical records, the ability to demand electronic copies during investigations. And then there's broader triggers, changing the trigger for disease control measures from surveillance of disease to surveillance prevention, containment, or mitigation. And reporting updates, adding 73 new reportable conditions for practitioners and requiring default reporting of immunizations to the state registry unless a patient opts out in writing. So there you go. You're by default, you're opt-in to having all of your medical records sent to the state to be scrutinized. So then you get a knock on the door and you get drug out, just like Alan Dershowitz said. Yeah, I would argue that the government can come to the door and drag you out and forcefully inject your arm. I would argue that before the Supreme Court, he said, and I would win. Well, you know, he might win with the Supreme Courts. It doesn't mean that it is legal, moral, ethical, or constitutional to do that. And he goes back and quotes that famous case they always go to. And it was a smallpox vaccination in Massachusetts. The guy lost the case in the Supreme Court. What they did is they had him pay a small fine. They did not forcefully inject him. But we're being forcefully injected about one thing after the other. As a matter of fact, we've had people talking about one of the Israel lobby's top guys is writing now explicitly in a paper that is owned by Miriam Adelson. The paper is called Israel Hayom. It is aimed at Jews and Israelis. They say the goal of merging the U.S. and Israel's militaries is to make America dependent on Israel. And Chris Minahan comments and says the chutzpah is...
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1: Significant cost for Washington. Well, we know that it carries a significant cost for any politician. You get canceled, you get banned, as Levin bragged about doing to Pat Buchanan. If you even say we've got to stop foreign aid, all foreign aid, oh, no, no, then you're anti-Semitic if you want to stop all foreign aid to all other countries. So, again, the hubris, the chutzpah, is off the charts. We're going to take a quick break at the top of the hour, folks. We'll be right back. Stay with us.

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1: Hello, it's me, Volodymyr Zelensky. I'm so tired of wearing these same t-shirts everywhere for years. You'd think with all the billions I've skimmed off America, I could dress better. And I could, if only David Knight would send me one of his beautiful gray MacGuffin hoodies or a new black t-shirt with the MacGuffin logo in blue. But he told me to get lost. Maybe one of you American suckers can buy me some at thedavidknightshow.com. You should be able to buy me several hundred. Those amazing sand-colored microphone hoodies are so beautiful. I'd wear something other than green military cosplay to my various galas and social events. If you want to save on shipping, just put it in the next package of bombs and missiles coming from the USA.
2: Well, Ed Sheeran has embarked on his apology tour, I guess. He did a solo concert. He did have a couple of musicians who showed up, and he got a hold of 3 days in advance. He said, we had 3 days of rehearsal, and they were able to pull this off. But for the most part, everybody abandoned him when the person who was doing the concert series with him, Macklemore, was banned by a Jewish billionaire Zionist, Robert Kraft, because he had the audacity to criticize Israeli genocide. And it's just another example of what we're just talking about. People who say it's anti-Semitic to say that Jews run the country, and then they brag about running the country and banning people that they don't like and taking away everything from them, taking away your ability to travel, your ability to have a job, your ability to bank. We've seen multiple Jewish meetings and officials bragging about that and saying they need to do it more. And so we have Ed Sheeran, who was, again, doing this concert. And you had Robert Kraft, who has a taxpayer subsidized to the tune of 72

0: $1 million subsidy for his stadium that is there. And so they rob us by getting subsidies, just like Israel robs us. And then they dictate what we can say. And they push us into wars. And so this is something I didn't really follow that much because, frankly, I don't even know. I've heard of Ed Sheeran. I'd never heard of Macklemore. I don't know anything about the two of them. I don't even know or care what genre of music they're in. do you know anything about them, Lance? Do you know about Ed Sheeran or Macklemore?
1: I mean, I know of them.
0: I've never listened to their music. Just like, what's her name? Taylor Swift. I don't. The only Taylor Swift song I've ever heard was one where a guy used AI to sing a Taylor Swift song using the voice and style of Johnny Cash. I thought that was funny. But the words are stupid.

0: Hey, Jody.
1: I've been trying to get over here to talk to you.
0: I'm sure you have. What's going on, Jody?
1: Well, I don't want to make you upset.
0: I doubt if you can make me upset. My son is dead. Different from me now. Most of this bullshit around here don't matter to me.
1: I don't think I ever heard you talk like that.
0: I'm sorry, Jody, but that's all I got. My son is dead.
1: Well, the neighbors got together to meet.
0: Okay, what about?
1: About you.
0: What about me?
1: Yes, they have a lot of concerns.
0: Spit it out, Jody.
1: There's a lot of activity here, Nancy. And so many strange characters coming together and coming to and fro all hours of the day and night. And now the gang members are here. And cars being stolen. And well, now everything is leading right back to this house. And so, well, as a community, we have concerns. So I told the people we should just talk to you.
0: No, don't tell them to talk to me. You tell them to mind their own damn business.
1: Oh, come on, Nancy. That
0: won't be like what?
1: We all neighbors here. We all got to live here.
0: You know what? I'm sorry, Jody, but I'm going to have to end this conversation with you, okay?
1: What?
0: No. Let me ask you this. If they want to know about all the people that are coming in and out of my house, what are they going to do about it?
1: Well,
0: exactly. Just what I thought. They ain't gonna do nothing.
1: You don't want to go to war with us, Nancy.
0: Oh, I don't want to go with you? You don't want to go to war with me.
1: Okay, Nancy. Don't say I didn't try to warn you.
0: Oh, warn me?
1: Mm-hmm.
0: Warn me?
1: Mm-hmm.
0: Girl, bye. Bye, Jody.
1: Girl, bye.
0: Nosy ass.
1: Ooh, I can't stand this heifer. Mm-hmm.

0: Hello.
1: Yo, Theo. You been back to the crib since we moved the body?
2: Hell nah. And I hope you're not there either.
0: I had to, man. I gotta
1: just lay down.
3: You need a doctor.
2: You've been shot.
1: No, I ain't going to the doctor, man. Get cops around me asking all sorts of questions.
2: Tell them you got robbed. Just lie.
1: Hey, I found a phone on my coffee table. It's not mine.
3: Shit.
2: That means someone else was there. It was probably the Mexican gang members.
3: They probably left it. Because you need to get up out of there.
1: Nah, man. Nah, I just got to rest, you know, clean this wound. I'll be all right.
2: Do you want to die?
1: Bye.
4: Hey, man, hey. Who the hell are you?
2: Your worst nightmare. Hands up.
4: I can't, dog. I got shot.
2: You want to get shot again? You found my cell phone. Yo, put your hands up.
4: What do you want?
2: The boss wants you. He said you took his money.
4: I don't have any money, man.
2: Then you're about to show the boss where it is.
4: I don't know where it is.
2: Then you're about to be dead. Get up. Put on your shirt.
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0: Hello?
1: Mother.
0: Jason?
1: You really think you're smarter than me?
0: I know I'm smarter than your dumb ass.
1: No, Mom, I don't care about your insults anymore.
0: You can call it an insult if you want. It's the truth.
1: Mom, if you're so smart, come, you haven't found me yet.
0: I'm very patient, dear.
2: You won't avoid us for much longer.
1: Okay, yeah, we'll see about that.
0: I'd bet your life on it.
1: They're not going to be able to go through with your plan. I've got a little surprise for your hitman.

0: we are going to have a surprise for you, son.
1: You tried to kill AJ Kyle.
0: But he survived.
2: Kyle's alive.
1: Yes. And he's being released from the hospital today.
0: And he said that he's going to find you and whoop your ass.
1: He also called you a freak.
2: You and him are gonna die like filthy rats.
0: You, Jason.
2: Your wallet. I know where you live, you idiot.

0: Hey.
1: Hey.
0: How'd you sleep?
1: Well, it's been an active night.
0: Max, you don't look so good.
1: Yeah, I don't feel too good. A little lightheaded. Think I might be getting sick.
0: Yeah, you can't sleep in this living room like this. You need some real sleep.
1: You might be right.
0: Look, I'm up and out of my room. I changed the sheets and everything. Why don't you just go up there and get some sleep?
1: Oh, I can't put you out.
0: Max, I can bring you some soup. But go upstairs, put down those blackout curtains, and get some rest.
1: You sure?
0: First room on the right.
1: All right. Thanks, sure.
0: Absolutely.

0: Sam.
1: Hey. You don't sound good.
0: Yeah, well, I think I'm getting sick.
1: You need to get some rest.
0: Don't worry about Bobby.
1: Yeah, hey, don't worry at the hospital. So you stay asleep.
0: Really? Okay, thanks.
1: Look, you've been looking after my people. I got you, okay? Get you some rest.
0: Listen, Sam, I think I found out who the agent was that attacked Bobby.
1: Yeah, I heard Agent Cross. Are you sure?
0: I don't know for sure, but he has a snake tattoo, so it makes sense to me.
1: It makes sense to me, too.
0: Sam, I need to make sure he doesn't have access to Bobby's floor.
1: Handled it. His access has been blocked.
0: Thanks.
1: Yeah. Get you some rest, Max.
2: Do I need to carry you up there myself?
0: Oh, sorry. I'm going.
2: Mm-hmm.
0: I'm going.

0: I am. Good. Agent Sutton's going to accompany us.
1: Us?
0: Mm-hmm. I'm coming with you.
1: Simone, are you sure?
0: Yes. We need to secure the story that's on that hard drive.
1: But I don't want to put you in danger.
0: I'm the second lady of the United States. I have a security detail. You don't. With me, we're safe.
2: I appreciate that.
0: I'm just so mad right now. Wait, what?
3: I called Lily. I know Senator Harding wants as many witnesses as possible.
0: And so what does she say?
3: She's out. She and Alan left me out to dry.
4: Knock, knock.
3: Speak of the devil.
4: Can I come in?
3: I have nothing to say to you, Alan.
0: Come in, Alan.
4: Look, I'm sorry, Priscilla.
3: Now that we can agree on. You are sorry.
0: Let him talk, Priscilla.
4: But I woke up last night. Jason was on top of me. He tried to kill me again.
0: What? Are you okay?
4: No, not really. I'm exhausted. This place is killing me.
0: Well, then help us put a stop to this, Alan.
4: I'm in. I mean it.
3: No, are you sure? Do you really mean it? You're not going to change your mind again?
4: I'm in, Priscilla. Okay, we need help. I'll do whatever it takes.
0: We got to someone in the Senate.
4: Senator Harding.
3: We got to Senator Harding.
0: And he wants to meet with us.
4: Wow. Okay. Yeah, just tell me when or where I'll be there.
0: Okay.
5: Are you ready, Second Lady? For full unit prepared for you.
0: Yes.
3: Now, Abrielle got a story written before she was murdered.
4: Oh, thank God.
3: It's at my house. We're on our way to go get it now.
4: Okay, great.
3: All right?
4: Oh.
3: We're gonna get him.
4: How are you doing here? I'm talking to the second lady, sir.
6: Boy, get your ass to your office right now.
4: Guy.
7: Did you just say?
8: Who the hell do you think you're talking to?
7: Excuse me?
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0: think I'm lost.
1: No, no, I'm tracking you. You're less than a mile away.
0: And it's okay to crash at your place?
2: Of course. That'd be great. How long are you staying?
0: About a month.
1: A month? When you said you were lecturing at the college, I thought it'd be for like a day.
3: All right, you're good to go. You're a great dancer, by the way.
0: Come on, it'll be fun. You could set me up with one of your cute friends.
1: Yeah, that's never going to happen.
3: Hi, Sarita. I'm still single.
1: Hilarious.
3: Why don't you take her one of your swing?
1: I would, but they have a strict no sisters policy.
0: Come on, you got to know somebody. My tarot card reader said I'm about to meet the man of my dreams.
1: Yeah, why does a professor of genetics believe in tarot?
0: Okay, a lot of academics are spiritual, and you would know that if you went to college.
1: Well, Dad didn't think my B-minus average was college material. Why would a college want a junky B-minus Indian when there's so many good A-plus Indians to choose from?
0: Oh, great. Some jerks up my ass.
4: Yeah, just pull over and let him pass.
0: Yeah, there's no shoulder. I can't pull over. I can't pull over any farther.
5: Jesus Christ.
0: Oh, my God. What the fuck?
1: What's going on?
0: Jesus, get off me! Oh, my God!
3: Let's go!
0: I rolled down the hill! Get out!
4: Stay calm, we're almost there!
0: Thorny, I smell death!

0: Talk about a bad case of gas.
1: Brave Anthony.
0: Just like Pedro Pascual. Come on.
2: Sarita, are you okay?
1: Yeah, I'm okay.
0: You know this turkey?
1: You mean my brother? Who owns the mustache ride?
0: Now I see it.
2: Are you okay down there?
1: Am I okay? I just met the man of my dreams.
2: Wow! Oh, no! No! No!
0: That's good mud.
2: No! No!
0: No!
2: Stop! And to think I almost called in sick. Thank you, God.
0: Stop!
2: No! Farva's wedding.
0: What's it supposed to say? You were cordially invited to the wedding of Rodney Farva and Sarita Ramathorn? Like that's gonna put butts in the seats?
3: Sarita approved this.
0: Yeah, she loves me. Right, best man?
2: You're not your best man.
4: You know, you should be best man, Thorny. It'll be fun.
5: You gotta do it.
0: No, fuck off.
2: And by the way, she's not in love with you. You saved her life and it messed with her head. It's a psychological phenomenon. It's called Putz-Fimmel syndrome.
4: No, that would be Stockholm syndrome.
2: Stockholm would be if she fell in love with Farva after he took her hostage.
4: In which case, in love with Farva.
2: Thank you, Coy.
6: Here you go.
5: Are we sure that it's not Florence Nightingale syndrome?
6: No, that's when a nurse falls in love with her patient.
4: Oh, it's Munchausen by proxy.
5: No, Munchausen by proxy would be if Farva's giving Drano to his baby to get attention.
4: Oh, God, is there going to be a baby? Baby Ramrod?
2: Not going to be a baby.
5: Oh, she'll be gorgeous. She'll have Farva's piggy nose, but Thorny's dark mocha skin.
6: All right. We'll call her mocha latte. Speaking of, who wants coffee?
7: Oh, no worries. I already ordered delivery from Java.
6: Delivery?
5: I love this rookie. And you know our orders?
7: Yeah, programmed them right into the app. Officer Farva wants cream.
6: Cream?
7: Black, and brown.
2: Hey!
6: Wow. That's cool. If you want the Vermont taxpayer to pay $50 for coffee.
4: Oh, shut up.
6: Ooh, shut up, nerd.
4: Oh, shut the fuck up. Hey, we should submit Coy for Highway Patrol Rookie of the Year.
3: Is that a thing? How come I wasn't nominated for that?
4: Only the best of the best.
8: Put your damn shoes on. It's a bathhouse?
4: Do you know what I think? I think you should shut the fuck up, John.
8: What did you say to me?
0: Yeah, fuck off already, John.
8: Watch it, Farver. I'll take you out back and cane you.
2: John, you don't work here anymore, so maybe it's time to move along.
9: Okay, easy, guys. Okay, retirement's hard. It's only been 9 months.
8: Oh, that's nothing to do with it. My toaster's broken, and I needed to toast my toaster strudel.
4: You buying this, Markowski?
9: Okay, Mac, I really appreciate it if you guys call me Captain.
4: Okay, hang on, Markowski. We're getting this squared away. John, You need a hobby. Play golf.
8: Play golf.
5: What about those retirement communities where they have orgies?
6: You could be a greeter at Walmart.
4: Oh, how about LARPing?
8: Quiet, rookie.
2: You should get yourself a girlfriend.
8: I have a girlfriend in Brattleboro.
4: Right.
5: Is your girlfriend in the room with us now?
9: Okay, guys, we really need to get on with the day here. John, it was great seeing you.
8: Sorry, Todd, don't mind me. Just waiting for my toaster strudel to crisp.
9: Okay, let's get started. Montpelier sent word that we should be on the lookout for a new drug coming down from Canada. They are calling it Canadian Crystal.
2: Canadian Crystal? What's it do, make you boring and apologetic?
6: Canadians suck.
9: Okay, thanks, Farva. And apparently somebody vandalized another Moose Clock maple syrup truck.
8: Fuck it! You know, it's fun down here in the peanut gallery.
9: Moose Clock. Is anybody else hearing that? I mean, it sounds kind of dirty, doesn't it?
2: No, it's not dirty. It's that syrup company with the really clever moose who knows how to tell time. It's time for...
6: Speech impediments are funny.
9: No, it just doesn't sound like a wholesome family business.
6: It's not even a family business. It's this new conglomerate out of Atlanta that doesn't care a lick about Vermont syrupers.
4: Yeah, it's big syrup, Markowski. And by the way, it's not maple. It's corn syrup.
6: Ugh, corn sucks.
2: Fuck corn. We don't like
6: corn. Fuck corn. I don't put it on my pancakes.
9: No. I don't care. Find the vandals, arrest the vandals, bring the vandals to justice. Farva, it's been 6 weeks. Where are we with your fiancé's investigation?
0: No, nothing on the traffic cams, but I do have a few leads. Don't worry. Here's my girl's rear bumper, but me. Right, Thorndog?
2: Shut the fuck up.
0: Oh, hey, old cat. Did not get your RSVP. You coming to the wedding?
8: Nope.
0: You can bring your pretend girlfriend.
8: Well, she doesn't want to come either. Oh, strudel's ready.
6: Oh, I love strudel.
9: Well, Farva, I, for one, am very excited about your big day. I don't know if you knew this, but I'm a pretty big Indiophile. Yeah, kind of obsessed with the Indian culture. Oh. So, what's on the menu, by the way, huh? Tandoori chicken? Goat vindaloo?
4: Whoa, easy on the stereotypes, Markowski.
9: What? Stereotypes? I'm just wondering what we're eating, you know? I mean, it's not like we're gonna have Chinese food.
10: Hey,
11: oh, look out!
12: Indians aren't allowed to have mooshu pork.
10: China-phobe! We eat Chinese food.
11: I mean, Chinese
9: okay, food that's enough, all right? Everybody outside. I have a surprise for you.
13: Wow, delicious.
4: Good coffee, good coffee.
6: I mean, you ordered on an app.
4: Maybe you should have done that when you were a rookie.
6: Apps didn't exist back then.
4: Excuses are like assholes, Rabbit.
13: Everyone smells one.
7: Oh, by the way, guys, started growing my mustache.
6: Holy Brook, I'll tell you when you can grow a mustache. Until then, you should wear a strap-on.
9: Strap-on? Okay, gentlemen, I know I talk a lot about modernizing and the future of policing, so I give to you...
6: That is a sharp car.
9: Our first electric patrol car.
10: Electric?
13: Electricity sucks.
10: Fuck
13: electricity.
9: Now, it's part of Vermont's new green initiative. They call this beauty Le Sportif Électrique.
4: Sportif Électrique? What does that even mean?
9: What? It's a new Canadian EV. Kachuk Motors is trying to break into the market, so we got a great deal.
4: A Canadian electric car? It looks weak. Give me a good old-fashioned American gas car any day.
9: No. This is a great opportunity for us to be energy sustainable.
4: Enough with the new age bullshit, Mark.
9: Okay, I knew this was going to happen. I knew that you guys were going to push back against the future, so I brought a few things for you.
12: No, please, no more books. Please, no more books.
9: Carl, this is for you. I think you're really going to enjoy it. It moved the heck out of me. The power of now.
12: Are you saying the power of meow?
9: No, it's the power of now.
12: You're saying now, right?
9: No, now. And for you, Thorny, Salman Rushdie, Shalimar the Clown. I'm sure you're familiar with his work.
12: Is that now?
4: Well, because you people stick together, right, Markowski?
6: Wow. Mm. Keeps on going.
9: No, because he's a great writer.
12: Can you believe this fucking guy?
4: I cannot.
9: And for you, Mac.
4: New age thinking for... You saying I'm dumb?
9: No, don't worry about the title. This was an important first step for me.
4: I'm not dumb. You're dumb.
9: No, it's just showing the differences between auras and chakras, things like that.
4: You're dumb.
9: Okay.
7: Oh, come on, you. This thing is T-U-F-F. Cap, give me the manual. Let me take the charge on this bad boy.
9: All right, well, good luck. Hope you like French.
13: Whoa, that's Frenchism, buddy. God.
9: No, the manual is in French.
4: Do you like anybody?
13: He hates the French.
12: Sacre bleu.
9: Enough. Back to business. Let's go.
4: Are you guys going to look at it?
12: Ugh. Is it going to shock me if I touch it?
14: You missed a spot. No, you missed a spot. You missed a spot. I got dirt in my pocket. He doesn't know.
12: Thorny, I think it'd be a real nice if you would agree to be Farva's best man.
4: Okay, let me try. The decent thing to do would be for you to accept Farva's offer to be his best man. Fuck, you're right. It can't be done.
10: I'd rather put my dick in a mousetrap than be Farva's best man.
14: That's a great idea for a voucher party gift. Mousetrap is to put your dicks in, right? Ooh, what are we on, matching gym shorts?
12: Oh, that's me.
15: Hi, guys.
6: Ayers.
14: I'm Charlie's Angel.
12: Hey. Sorry, I don't know how this whole conscious uncoupling thing is supposed to work.
15: Well, you left some stuff at the house.
12: Oh, you didn't have to come all the way out for that. I'm just glad we're handling this in a mature and adult way. Hey, Billy!
15: Right. I asked you if you wanted to buy a house together, and you ran away.
12: I wouldn't necessarily characterize it that way.
15: I'm good. You enjoy hanging with the guys, you know, making dick jokes.
12: You don't do that.
10: But good luck finding a mousetrap for this dick.
13: That's hysterical.
14: Go Thorny.
15: I'll see you around the gun range.
12: Don't worry, Billy. This doesn't mean that Mommy and Daddy love you any less. All right, time to show the rookie how the sausage is made. This is the box. Every prank we have ever pulled. I'm sure you heard all about it at the Academy.
16: Can't say that I have.
7: Ooh. What is Gassinger window?
12: So you get all the passengers to roll their windows down, and then you get points if you can fart in each window.
4: Bonus points if they start blaming each other,
12: which they always do.
7: Oh, nice. Yeah, it's really funny. I think I saw that on TikTok.
12: See, this is why we hate China. They're always stealing our IP.
11: Mind if we 69?
4: With your new battery-powered device? Not interested.
14: Hey, I had to wait 9 months before I got to see that prank box.
12: This rookie is advanced.
4: Oh, I've actually been working on a new pullover game called Here's the Dildo.
14: Sounds intrusive.
4: Basically, you're saying here's the deal, though, to the driver, but instead, you say here's the dildo, because they kind of sound the same. It's pretty good.
7: Yeah, that one actually sounds funny. Here's the dildo. Here's the dildo. Yeah, I've definitely not seen that one on TikTok.
4: Thank you, Rookie of the Year.
12: All right, our babysitting shift is over. Go hang out with those guys.
14: Whoa, whoa, whoa, Rook. You can't use the door. The ground is lava.
6: Hot lava.
7: All right, Rookie.
12: Oh, look at you.
16: Oh, I don't know. You got it. No, you got it, Rookie.
4: Boy, you are limber. Nice twist.
16: Yeah, impressive.
12: B minus.
4: Whoa.
14: Oh, it's the Buchanan boys.
17: Well, well, well. If it isn't the old timers passing the torch to the new generation.
4: Boy, this is Stephen Baker Buchanan. They're weed dealers.
18: Not anymore.
17: Yeah, we used to be. We got out the business when it went legal. Too many taxes and regs, right, Steve?
18: Yeah, Baker. Government can suck my D.
4: Never been much for following the laws, huh, boys?
18: Actually, we have a totally legit business. We repurposed the farm and we're hosting events now. Bar mitzvahs, bat mitzvahs, quinceañeras.
17: Thorny, congratulations, man. We're super excited to host your hot sister's wedding. To Rod Farva.
11: Son of a bitch.
18: A guest list full of Indians and cops. I guess we're going to have to stock up on mustache combs.
17: Oh, shit.
4: You know, I miss when weed was illegal, so we could bust your asses.
17: Bust us? What makes you think you could still catch us, old fella?
4: Oh, you don't think I could catch you?
17: Not even if we were on foot.
12: Okay, don't take the bait. Don't take the bait. Oh, I guess we're taking the bait.

0: Maybe not the best time to ask, but I was wondering if I could crash at your place for a while.
1: There's plenty of comfy jail cells in the station. You can crash there.
0: Come on, we'll be like Ryan Gosling and Justin Timberlake. Did you know they were roommates?
1: No, I didn't know they were roommates. Here I come, Baker. I got you now. It's all right. I got it.
0: Well, I guess we'll go off the road
1: there, okay?
0: What's up, assholes?
2: What's up, Joe?
0: Shut the fuck up. I'm talking to him. You're caught.

0: Holy shit, you're so hot, dude.
1: You know they're gonna try to get away by jumping Ducknet Creek.
2: Uh-huh.
1: Because we're not gonna jump Ducknet Creek, right?
2: Why not? I've done it before.
1: When? I feel like I would have heard about that.
2: High school.
1: Oh, last century.
2: You know, you can get out anytime you want.
1: It's just I'm single now and I kinda need all my teeth.
0: Oh shit, dude. Oh, here he comes.

0: it! Oh, yeah. Oh. Ow. Shit. Shit.
1: What happened?
2: Going fast enough, we were never gonna make it.
1: Is it possible we're no longer the cool guys in our own story?
2: Not a fucking chance.
3: But texting me his list of demands for the bachelor party. Strip clubs, bum fights, Russian roulette, dinner at McDonald's.
4: Sounds like Parvis found himself a new best man.
3: Forward this list to Thorny. He blocked my number.
5: Hey, I can help you plan the bachelor party if you want. What are you thinking, Vegas?
3: Okay, settle down. I'll take care of it.
5: No, seriously, I've planned tons of bachelor parties. For my one buddy, we did a stripper escape room. And then for another, we did a stripper crawfish boil.
3: Okay, okay.
4: It doesn't matter. It's not gonna happen. It's never gonna happen.
6: Hello. Can I go?
4: No, we're trying to teach our rookie about pullovers, so here's my offer, Speed Demon. You beat my rook in a foot race, no ticket. He beats you, big ticket.
6: What? But I am wearing crocodile loafers.
3: Well, they're very fast animals, so you should do great.
5: No. I'm the cop here. Shouldn't he be the only one running?
3: Damn race himself.
4: Rookie, you lose to this guy, you'll be cleaning Farva's toilet for a month.
3: Jesus. To the bend and back. 1, 2, 3, go.
7: Hi, Bobby.
4: Mom. Dad, how are you?
3: Dr. and Dr. Rumbathorn, hey, it's Robbie.
7: Hi, Robbie. We're on our way up for the big wedding.
4: No. You have Sarita out of this.
7: Absolutely not. It's time for her to get married.
8: And I've never seen her so in love.
4: No, she just thinks she's in love. It's called Putz-Fimmel syndrome.
8: That's not Putz-Fimmel. If anything, it's White Knight syndrome.
9: White Knight? I was thinking Havana syndrome.
8: Enough of the syndrome bindo nonsense. Sarita has a good head on her shoulders. She's a bloody geneticist, for Christ's sake.
4: Well, that's good, because Farva's a mutant. Rabbit, tell my parents what a nightmare Farva is.
3: Honestly, deep down, I think he's just a scared little boy.
4: No. Help me out here.
9: Whoopi, I get it. Would I prefer if Rodney were Hindu or even Indian? Yes, but I want to give the boy a chance to earn my respect.
4: That's never going to happen, Dad. I know you. You're old school.
8: Shh. You're not behaving well, Boopy. And what is this I hear about you refusing to be Rodney's best man?
4: Well, it's because I'm slammed at work. See, someone's been vandalizing maple syrup trucks, and then there's this whole Canadian drug we're supposed
9: to be looking out for. Hardcore Ramathon, you will support Sarita and be best man. That's it.
8: We love you, Boopy.
3: So I'll just send you this list, Boopy.
4: Not gonna happen. Never gonna happen.
3: Who won?
5: Me!
6: No way! I did!
3: I was distracted. I guess we'll have to run it again.
5: Oh, come on. Can we at least get a little rest?
4: Coy, the law never rests. 1, 2, 3, go!
10: So you want me to die alone like you?
1: No, but do you really spend the rest of your life with the guy who Dutch ovens you?
10: How do you know he Dutch ovens me?
1: He tells everyone.
10: Well, you know what? That's what I love about him, okay? He doesn't care what people think.
11: Who wants cream?
10: I do.
11: Come get your cream, girl.
1: Why can't you stay at his house?
10: Well, his parents are strict Quakers. They won't allow it.
1: He doesn't have parents. He's a test tube baby.
10: He can be a test tube baby and still be a Quaker.
1: I don't even know what the fuck we're talking about.
10: I'm marrying him, okay? So you better get used to it, Thorny.
1: I won't, Thorny.
10: Ugh. Here I come, babe. Your tuna can is about to get
12: kissed. Yeah, I like extra celery, my tuna.
13: Oh, yeah. Oh. Oh, tickle me with that feather. Woo-hoo-hoo!

0: That's my shirt.
1: It's a good sex shirt. Oh, dude, you gotta shellac that door. Gave me splinters. Although, I did just throw a new finish on it for you. Oh, no, I didn't. Got any beer? Bup-de-bup-de-boo. Thorny's fridge.
0: No.
1: A lot of Uncrustables in here. Here you go. I found it.
0: The last one.
1: Don't worry. I'm not gonna drink it. I got the Indian burn.
0: Come on.
1: Woo, soothing. Oh, there's the door. You ever get an Indian burn?
2: I bet you have.
1: Oh my God, it's cold.
3: Farva?
0: No.
3: I got a Postmates delivery of 12 short and wide condoms for Rod Farva.
1: Come on, only 12? I guess a lot to do. Tip the tall kid, Thorny. Oh, by the way, I am super excited to meet your parents tomorrow, huh? I think they're gonna love me. Hey, honey, I got the short and wides.
4: Ooh, let's move to Thorny's room.
0: I'm gonna stop this wedding. And I just figured out how. Huh. What am I missing? Don't get it. How much do you weigh?
5: 170.
0: Right, okay. See, I figured out what the problem is. You're too heavy. I can't do this with you in the car.
6: Do what? No. No, you're not jumping a creek.
0: Markowski, you don't understand. The Buchanan brothers jumped Duck Neck Creek, so now I have to. That creek is taunting me.
6: You're not using a state vehicle to catch a whale.
0: My what?
5: White whale. It's a Moby Dick reference.
6: It's Melville. White whale.
7: Todd, stop reasoning with him. You gotta treat Mark like a shitty house pet. When he craps on the carpet, you whack him on the nose good and hard, or he'll do it again.
0: Easy, old Cap. You don't have to give Markowski any tips.
7: Womack, if you try to jump a patrol car over Duck Neck Creek, I'll feed you to the fucking bears! Something like that.
0: You see, it's kind of toothless now that you're retired.
6: John, I appreciate the help, but I can handle it.
7: Your funeral. You guys got any coffee around here?
8: Oh, yeah. Got a delivery on the way.
0: Actually, I have cafe au lait with steamed oat milk, peppermint swizzle sticks, and biscotti.
6: What is this, Italian Christmas?
5: Rabbit, everybody knows coffee tastes better when you order it from somewhere else. Oh, why don't you make yourself useful and get that?
6: Well, thank you for swinging by, John, but we gotta get going here.
7: Oh, no. I'll go. Oh, Todd, tell me, what's happening with the case on Thorny's sister?
6: No new info on the guy who did it.
5: The guy? Oh, so it couldn't have been a woman?
6: Person. I meant person. You know what I meant.
5: No. We get it. You think women shouldn't be allowed to drive. They can't commit crime.
6: No, that's not. Stop. That's not what I said.
1: Sexist!
6: Not sexist.
1: Sexism!
5: No. Markowski thinks women shouldn't wear pants.
6: Okay, we're not doing that.
1: Women can be criminals.
8: Do you ever see Ocean's 8?
6: Enough!
7: Father, can you check the traffic cams again?
1: I already checked them, old Cap.
7: Well, do it again! That's an order!
1: A what?
7: I know. I need a hobby.
0: No, you need a girlfriend.
7: I have a girlfriend.
5: Brad and girl. Okay.
0: Where are you going, old Cap?
7: Well, someone has to tidy up that fucking basement. Oh, thank you. Cheers.
0: Cheers.
9: Oh, God, I think he's going to put

Hidden deep within these Shintar mountains is the last recharging pit, the source of the dragon's cosmic power. All but this one were destroyed by the evil, immortal Ashtagor. This is now our only chance to protect the White Dragon legacy. But only if the Chosen One can find his way home.

0: door. 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
1: Tell me where the last recharging pit is, or I will find your family.

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You will be hunted, despised, broken like your crystal. You are

0: I don't know what's the matter with you, Davis. I really don't.
1: I don't either, sir.
0: I mean, that mess at the zoo last month. Now this?
1: I know. I
0: mean, how many of those young people went on this movie field trip?
1: Oh, Ben, Jamie, Andrea, Tamika, Malcolm, John B., John W. I took Dennis, Julie, Dante, Scott, Jared came, Nikki, Igor, and Mike, and myself.
0: Had you seen this film before you took them?
1: No. No, sir.
0: Had you heard anything about it?
1: From my understanding, it was about Christ and temptation and whatnot. And something cool for the kids, you know, hip.
0: Edgy.
1: Yeah, exactly.
0: You know what NR means, not rated? Used to mean rated X, but they changed it.
1: I know that now.
0: Miss Cheatham wrote in her complaint, Jared came home and said, we saw dongs going in. The people in the movie were nude with no clothes, Mom. And we saw dongs going in.
1: It was just one dong.
0: What?
1: It was just one. And you didn't see it going in. The editing, it was all in your mind.
0: Even if it wasn't going in, you saw a dong. And you stayed the rest of the movie and allowed kids to stay.
1: Yes, sir.
0: Yeah, this is over. You give me the keys to the van.
1: Please, okay? What am I supposed to do?
0: You got another job, don't you?
1: Yeah, but those kids don't like me.
0: Davis, I'm not sure these kids like you. And in fact, if I were you, I'd spend less time worrying about who likes me or how people feel about me. More time trying to like yourself. Taking kids to see an intercourse movie to be hip, that ain't it.
1: I'm a bad person.
0: No, you're not. You just make bad choices. Want me my keys? Want them?
2: You look at me when I'm talking to you. Sitting up here acting like you dirty motherfucker. Oh, don't get down now. Boo! Come home talking to me about some dogs.
3: You nasty ass perverted motherfucker!
4: Oh. Idiots.
5: Hello, this is Stacy with Helping Hand Out Resolution.
6: Hello, this is Helping Hand Out Resolution.
7: Can I speak to John Swafford, please?
8: Hello, this is Helping Hand Out Resolution. Can I speak to Matthew Strawn, please?
9: Okay, here we go. Oh, that dude's fucked.
10: Oh, shit.
9: Oh, shit. Oh, his ankle. Oh, shit.
10: What?
9: Mind reader, man.
11: Hey, Mark, can I talk to you for a minute?
9: What, are you fucking kidding me?
11: I fought for you.
9: I bust my ass for this place. My ass.
11: Well, hell, I know that, but it's a numbers thing. They've got spreadsheets.
9: Fuck out of here with that nerd shit. Okay, what about loyalty? Seniority? Come on, he's only been here a year, loser.
11: We're cutting her, too. Lots of actually, it's kind of a bloodbath.
9: What? This is my job.
11: I know.
9: What? My job, man?

0: Hey, Squeak.
1: What's up, nigga?
0: Hey, loan nigga 1,000.
1: 1,000? Nigga, I ain't got no 1,000. We can go get 1,000.
0: We can go get 1,000?
1: Yeah, we can go get 1,000.
0: We gonna get 1,000.
1: Fuck around, get 2 or 3.
0: We gonna get it.

0: Know where we're going?
1: Yeah. Yeah, I do.

0: That's how you legend.
1: We're the disruptors now.
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0: Yeah. Cool. 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
1: Thank you. Be right back.
0: I thought it was just going to be the two of us.
1: Oh, well, she said she was hungry, and I didn't want to be rude.
0: Yeah, but I really wanted to talk to you, and I don't know Canola like that.
1: Well, this is the perfect opportunity to get to know her.
0: Look at God.
1: You want me to tell her to leave?
0: No, of course not. It's cool.
1: Then how about we talk at our next self-care Sunday? Ooh, we could get ice cream after our hike.
0: That totally undoes the hike, but yes.
1: Have you seen the dessert menu? Yay, beignets. Are you a mind reader? I was literally talking about dessert. Yes, beignets.
0: I'm excited.
1: Ooh, Nutella. That's Italian.
2: Oh, charcoal waffle.
1: Oh, okay. Yeah, sure. Oh, I know what I'm getting.
2: Oh, thank you.

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said something like, you and me, babe, how about it? Juliet says, hey, it's Romeo. He nearly gave me a heart attack.

Thank you very much.

streets of shame. 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
1: Yo, I'll with that record you did last, man. I'll do a little mix on the vocals. That sound right, man. Word the mother, son. That's the hot shit right now. Word the mother. Let's finish that shit, please. I need to hear that. Please, call me back. P-U-C-K. Holla.
2: Hey, we all know how we're gonna die, baby. We're gonna crash and burn.